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5: The Stanley Cup Final on ABC is more than a quest for the cup. It's 134 years of putting it all on the line and the heaviest 35 pounds ever lifted. It's broken curses and broken hearts. But for those

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10: I'm Ed Mankin. Game 7 continues between the Thunder and the Spurs in Oklahoma City. Just under 4 minutes of playing quarter number 3. And after leading by 3 at the half, the Spurs now lead by 10. 77-67. They have a balanced attack with 4 starters in double figures, including Victor Wembanyama, who has 15 points. Meanwhile, Shai Gilgeous-Alexander is doing all he can to keep the Thunder close. 26 points in the game for Shai Gilgeous-Alexander. No other Thunder player has double digits in scoring. 77-68 now. San Antonio leading Oklahoma City. The Knicks await the winner in the NBA Finals. Start on ESPN Radio and ABC on Wednesday night. To baseball, they're the top of the ninth in St. Louis. The Cubs on top of the Cardinals 5-1. Also, the Rockies have a 2-0 lead over the Giants as they play in the bottom of the third inning. Meanwhile, earlier in Houston, the Astros snapped the Brewers' 4-game winning streak.
11: Right-hander delivers. Breaking ball, and that's belted. Deep to left field, and you can kiss it goodbye. Off the community leader signs, a 2-run shot for Jeremy Peña. And the Astros lead it 3-1. Peña's third of the season.
10: That call from KBME 790 AM as the Astros win it 9-2. Just going final in Cincinnati. The Braves a 5-2 winner. That is win number 40 on the season for Atlanta. NFL news is first reported by the NFL Network's Tom Pelissero. The Vikings have hired Nolan Teasley as the new general manager. Teasley's worked with the Seahawks for the past 13 years. Tennis, Coco Gauff out at the French Open.
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0: Saturday, May 30th, 2026. And this is Game Night.
1: The San Antonio Spurs. The talk was about the future. Well, the future is now for Wemby and the Spurs. They rally down 3-2, and they eliminate the defending champs on their home floor in Game 7. And for the first time in 12 years, the San Antonio Spurs are headed to the NBA Finals.
2: Heard it right here on ESPN Radio. The San Antonio Spurs are going to the NBA Finals after beating the Oklahoma City Thunder in Game 7. When the series started, Shai Gilgeous-Alexander was handed the MVP trophy. But by Game 7, it was Victor Wembanyama who was handed the series MVP trophy as his team goes on to advance with a 111-103 win in OKC in a pivotal and elimination game.

0: For he's not going to hold the burden of holding back his emotions. You saw after they won the Western Conference Finals, he was visibly in tears on the court, which makes me even more excited to hear what he had to say after advancing to the NBA Finals after the game.
1: Victor, you're going to the NBA Finals, and we saw your reaction after the final horn. Could you just sort of put into words what you're feeling right now?
2: Winning, the Larry O'Brien, it's a childhood dream, and having a real shot at it, having a chance, tangible chance at winning it, at realizing a dream, it's a chance. It's a lifetime chance, you never know when it's going to happen again, but it's, the day we win it, speaking for myself, it's going to be an amazing day of, realization of a dream, It's hard to put into words. It's almost like the meaning of my life,
3: Vic, along those lines, after the gold medal game in Paris, you had said you worried for your opponents in a couple years. A couple of years later, is this kind of what you had in mind when you said that?
2: Kind of, but I don't worry, really, for them. I'm not worried. I'm worried about us winning, That's what I'm thinking about.
4: A lot of great moments from your supporting cast tonight, but I'm thinking of Luke's block on Hartenstein with about 6 minutes. How huge was that?
2: That was big. There's so many big time plays, so many guys stepping up. Oh my God. It's an unreal chance, My life is amazing, and being with these guys, living these things with these guys that I love so much. It's amazing. Yes. I want to have this feeling plenty more times in my life.
4: It seemed like Julian had an answer every time, really timely threes. What have you seen from him just all year in that regard?
2: Julian's amazing. He deserves everything that he gets. And he's the type of guy, that makes you want to die for him on the court because he gives so much effort. And he's got such an amazing story. He got cut in the NBA a few years back. He's had tough moments, but he keeps pushing, and now he's taking his team to the NBA Finals.
5: When it comes to your personal emotions, you guys have talked a lot about just being a team, liking each other, like being around each other. When you look and feel the things you're feeling tonight, and then you look around and see your teammates experiencing that with you, what has that been like? What are you most excited about?
2: I'm most excited about feeling what I felt when that buzzer went off again and again and again, and even more. You work all these hours we put in is for these type of emotions. I want that. I want to win so bad. It's like my life depends on it.
6: Can you elaborate on Luke's block? What your view of the play was, and did you happen to notice the assaults that happened from your teammates when he went back to the bench and their reaction to him when he came out of the game?
2: See, I was so stoked. I was so proud of him, so happy. That's the definition of a winning play. It's whoever wanted it more.
0: There you go, Victor Wembanyama, 111-103. He is the Western Conference Finals MVP as he led the Spurs to win Game 7 of the Western Conference Finals and advance to the NBA Finals. 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I am Harrison Sanford. 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All the biggest WWE premium live events all in one place, anytime, anywhere. Ryan, I want to get to some of the sound bites from Victor Wembanyama here because I found some of what he was saying fascinating. He said, in reference to winning the Larry O'Brien trophy, it's the meaning of his life. He said, is a, like getting the opportunity is like a childhood dream. He's 22 years old. And when he referenced the emotions that he felt after the winning the Western Conference Finals, he said, it's as if my life depends on it. This type of passion, along with the type of skill set, along with the actual physical frame, it's tantalizing to see where this can go. And oh yeah, while I think about the future of who he can be, the present is pretty darn good too, because he's in the NBA Finals and was the Western Conference Finals MVP.
6: You're absolutely right. And one of the biggest criticisms of the game, if you hear one of the OGs, okay, one of the legends that watched NBA basketball, you know, back with Bird and Magic and Russell, they say, man, I can't stand the NBA. You know, I'd rather watch college basketball. You've heard this, Harrison, because they don't care enough. They don't play hard enough. Like Victor Wembanyama is going to change all those narratives. It is unbelievable for the league. And when they talk about having like a face of a league, like a guy that cares, a success story, someone that's bought in, this is it. Like we're shaking our head and going like, we're not used to seeing this. And I don't want to knock anybody else. Like no one else could step in the shoes of LeBron James and be LeBron James. And we're seeing things from Victor Wembanyama that's letting us know like, this doesn't grow on trees. And he's so unique. He's so unique that there's no comp. Like, we're blown away. What is he, 22, 23? Like, we're blown away. I was in a dorm room eating Doritos, you know, thinking about where I was going to go that night. Like, at this age. And this guy is so profoundly speaking.
0: Victor Wembanyama is a problem for the entirety of the league, and even for the MVP, even for SGA, he is going to be a problem. Even with SGA scoring 35 points tonight, it wasn't enough. So what's next for the MVP, Shai Gilgeous-Alexander, and the Oklahoma City Thunder? We'll hear from him next, right here on Game Night on ESPN Radio, the ESPN app, and SiriusXM Channel 80.
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1: The Stanley Cup Final on ABC is more than a quest for the cup. It's 134 years of putting it all on the line and the heaviest 35 pounds ever lifted. It's broken curses and broken hearts. But

0: putting him in situations where he could be successful is not just Wimby sitting back and throwing up three-pointers or just sitting in the paint, man. There's a diverse defense and offensive schemes that he's thrown out, and he's challenged his guys to go out and compete and beat dogs and be physical, man. It is a, listen, man, this is one of the – listen, there's a lot of people going, man, I never thought I'd be cheering for San Antonio. Like the way that the Spurs have played, man, I'm telling you, it's a group that, you can get behind. It is fun to watch, man.
1: Speaking of Mitch Johnson, he speaks at the podium following the Spurs win. That's coming up. And we'll also continue previewing the 2026 NBA Finals. 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
5: 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I'm gonna fight it. I'm gonna survive. There's no

0: join the party. 888-SAY-ESPN. 888-729-3776 on the Freddie and Harry call-in line. I know you Nick lovers out there. You just like they said in the South, when all Outkast said at the Source Awards, the South got something to say. I know you Knicks got mouth to say involving Knicks. I know you Knick haters out there. You want to rain that parade? Come on with it. We got plenty of umbrellas, and we're not going to run out of time. 888-SAY-ESPN. 888-729-3776. Absolutely. And we got time today. As the kids like to say, we got time. And you did mention Mike Brown, the head coach of New York Knicks, because so much was made of the hire. Why are they moving on from Tom Thibodeau? They shouldn't have brought this guy in. He washed out three different places. This was a bad move by the New York Knicks. Well, that kind of question was posed to Mike Brown after the New York Knicks won their 11th straight playoff game by an average of 19-plus points per game in the series against the Cleveland Cavaliers. Does he feel validated now that the Knicks are in the NBA Finals for the first time in 27 years? And he responded,
1: never really thought about it like that. I mean, you know, again, our business is funny. My previous job, I supposedly took him to a point that was higher, and, you know, it didn't work out. So, again, I truly felt that this team was an NBA Finals team. I thought we had a true opportunity, because some jobs you take, you're like, okay, we can get better. We have a chance to make the playoffs right now. But this one, I felt we legitimately had a chance if we could help them figure it out, the players could stay together during the process, especially when we hit adversity, because we hit adversity at different times during the season, not just us as a whole group, but even some guys individually, including myself. And so, you know, I did have that belief from day one. I didn't know how it was going to turn out, but we're here, and there's a lot of people to thank because of it, but it starts with the players.
0: Two things about what he said. Number one, the transparency. He never hid from the fact that when the Knicks were struggling, at one point in January, they had a stretch of 11 games where they were 2-9 and people calling for his head and saying it was a wrong move to Carl Anthony Towns. He never wavered, but he also kept the real, saying, yeah, we're going to figure this out, but it's going to take a little bit more time than anybody thought, including us here.
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19: Another 1-2 call with a ground ball, base hit into center field. Will Smith has the green light. Throw home, cut off, and Alex Cole ties the game.
17: The women's reigning champion falls at Roland Garros.
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0: to NFL News, SportsCenter All Night, ESPN Radio. The Minnesota Vikings have their new general manager. After 13 years in Seattle, going from intern to assistant general manager, Nolan Teasley will take over after the draft was led by a makeshift front office for Minnesota. Kevin O'Connell remains head coach, of course, enters his fifth season, 43-25, two first-round playoff exits for his squad. Surely O'Connell signed off on adding Kyler Murray over the offseason to the quarterback room after an uninspiring start to J.J. McCarthy's career last season. Well, Sam Darnold's Super Bowl-winning exile to Seattle certainly raised a few eyebrows. Emmett Goldnut, Hammer and Emmett on who he thinks starts week one for the Vikes this year.
1: I got Kyler Murray easily winning this competition. It just, I just have it. I don't even, you know, I don't think Kyler Murray is a bad quarterback. I think he has a reputation for being one, but you could do a lot worse than Kyler Murray in the NFL.
2: Yeah, you could do a lot better too, Emma.
1: Sure, but the guys that are a lot better, they aren't easy to find or easy to come by. Those dudes are never available.
0: We'll find out in September, won't we? Coming up, fireworks at the French Open. More upsets and a war of words on the clay. Plus, an extra innings walk-off in the Women's College World Series. 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
3: Edition of Unsportsmanlike with Chris Canty, Michelle Smallman, and me, Evan Cohen. The San Antonio Spurs win Game 7 and are headed to the NBA Finals after knocking off the defending champs. Will they be able to stop the Knicks? It's Unsportsmanlike, 6 a.m. Eastern, right here on ESPN Radio, ESPN 2, and ESPNU.
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3: Hey, it's Evan Cohen. 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
10: When he said that on national television, like, my hair was on fire, because that's not an element that the government has to prove.
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12: Inside the wellness trend that just keeps on growing. 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
9: Most of the crimes we hear about today happen in an instant and are very visible. Think a robbery, a break-in, something you can physically point to. But some of the biggest, costliest crimes in U.S. history actually don't look like crimes at all. Estimates from the FBI and U.S. Department of Justice still place the annual cost of white-collar crime in the hundreds of billions of dollars, with some experts saying that this number hits closer to $1 trillion each year. If you're unfamiliar with the term, white-collar crime is an umbrella category for nonviolent, financially motivated offenses. The phrase itself was coined almost 100 years ago by a man named Ed

0: occupation.
1: That's Jennifer Taub, an expert on white-collar crime and a professor of law at the Western New England University School of Law. She's also the author of the book, Big Dirty Money. She says Sutherland's research called out that anyone, even the upper class, could be criminals.
0: He gave this revolutionary talk in Philadelphia, of all places, to this group of captive sociologists and economists at an annual meeting. And the next day, many newspapers in Philadelphia

0: So the focus for him initially on white-collar crime were these very big crimes committed by the most powerful.
1: Over time, though, this definition changed. Prosecutors focused less on the status of the offender and more on the nature of the crime. Today, white-collar crime covers a wide range of offenses, from writing a bad check wire to money laundering to corporate Ponzi schemes. Tom argues that this expanded definition has muddied the waters.
0: It became true that there was now blue-collar, white-collar crime. In other words, now when the FBI collects data, it's incomplete on crime nationwide, things like writing a bad check or welfare fraud is counted up as white-collar crime, alongside things like, mail fraud and wire fraud.

0: And that lack of clarity shows up in the data. Unlike violent crime, there isn't a comprehensive national database for white-collar offenders. The Bureau of Justice Statistics has repeatedly noted that definitions vary across agencies.
1: I mean, the kind of data that we do have, the best comes from the U.S. attorneys in their 93 jurisdictions where they put a report out every year of all the cases they're bringing. But that's kind of later down the line. If a case is already being, you know, if a case is already being prosecuted or considered for prosecution, that's long after the person committed the offense or it was investigated by a regulatory agency and so on. So we do have, I think part of it is maybe no one has ever asked the question. And, you know, there's this this expression from business, which is you can't manage what you don't measure. And I don't think that the powers that be really want to spend a lot of time trying to manage white-collar crime. They'd rather pretend it doesn't exist.
0: One of the most notable examples of this is Enron. 26 years ago, the energy company reported more than $100 billion in revenue. Within a year, it had completely collapsed, exposing years of accounting fraud.
1: When it was a priority in 2002 to hold those who were committing

0: 36 chief financial officers and 14 chief operating officers, all involved in corporate fraud cases.
1: But that momentum didn't last. Federal data show white-collar prosecutions have declined over time, even as financial systems have grown unchecked. And even when convictions happen, consequences can be limited. Some offenders get off early, while others receive full presidential pardons. One of these pardons included Paul Pogue, a construction businessman who pled guilty to underpaying his taxes by almost $500,000. Another pardon was for financier Michael Milken, who was indicted on 6 felony counts for conspiracy, filing false reports with the SEC, and securities mail and tax fraud. He was initially sentenced to 10 years in a minimum security prison, but only served 2 before being released. Today, this pattern continues. Many cases never reach court, and those that do are hard to prove. Unlike a robbery, where intent is clear, financial crimes often involve layers of decisions spread across people, documents, and years.
0: There's a fear that it'll be hard to convince a jury that someone intended to make a false statement and lie to people, that someone intended to cheat on their taxes. It's muddy, and unfortunately, the fear of not being able to convince the jury does prevent some prosecutors from bringing the cases forward.
1: Tubbs says enforcement often comes down to priorities, with complex cases requiring years of time and resources. When prosecution is inconsistent, much of this activity remains hidden until the damage is already done. To learn more about this topic and our guest, Jennifer Tubb, visit viewpointsradio.org. This segment was written and produced by Amira Zaveri. Our studio manager is Jay Silvers. I'm Gary Price.
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2: Protein is everywhere in food marketing right now, and it doesn't seem to be dying down anytime soon. From protein-boosted coffee to cereal to yogurt, even popcorn has it added in these days. Brands that never used to make these nutritional claims now center their identity around it. Fast food chains like Subway, Starbucks, and Chipotle are also getting in on the trend with new high-protein menu items. Christopher Gardner, a researcher and professor at Stanford University, can't wrap his head around the constant protein mania.
15: I cannot explain it. It is crazy. The protein is everywhere. Okay, it is just so stunning that it has become such a great marketing tool. And it has, because I can't go in any grocery store anywhere without seeing protein Pop-Tarts, protein candy bars, protein cereals. I've even seen protein water lately. And I think it's very misguided, although obviously it's a tremendous marketing tool. It is working.
2: Gardner is a professor of medicine at Stanford University and holds a PhD in nutrition science. According to a 2023 report from Research and Markets, the high-protein foods industry is projected

0: High fat and low carbs surged in popularity in the 1970s and again in the early 2000s. But what's driving today's hyperfixation? Gardner has a theory.
1: There's three ways to get calories in your diet, from carbohydrates, fats, and proteins. And over the last couple decades, carbs and fats have gone in and out of favor. And protein never got maligned in any of that. So I almost feel like it's just the survivor. Some people are against fat, some people are against carbs. Nobody seems to have any problem with protein. So that's the default. I do think that in people's

0: a registered dietitian and nutrition professor at Boston University. Loading up on the ingredient while cutting back too heavily on carbs and fats is counterintuitive.
1: The problem when your diet is too high in one nutrient, in this case protein, it crowds out the other nutrients, and that being carbohydrates. So what you're doing is you're never going to meet all your nutrient needs, your need for carbohydrate, protein, and fat, as well as vitamins and minerals, by tipping the diet or the plate in one food group. So you got to have a proportionality of grains and fruits and vegetables and lean protein and some dairy and some healthy oils to meet all your nutrient needs. Also, by having that much protein, depending on the source of the protein, your saturated fat intake could go quite high. And we know saturated fat is the number one reason that increases that bad LDL cholesterol. So we don't want to do that, because then that will increase your risk for heart disease.
0: The protein craze has gotten so extreme that in a few cases, people have developed a disease that was nearly wiped out a century ago.
1: Some people have gone so protein heavy that they are eating a diet that is only from animal sources and maybe some dairy, and they are actually getting scurvy. Yes, scurvy. Vitamin C deficiency. I mean, that's an ultra extreme of people that are on these all-protein diets without any fruits and vegetables and grains, and they're coming up with vitamin deficiencies.
0: If you've been maxing out on protein, don't panic. The threshold for preventing vitamin deficiencies is relatively low. For example, just 10 milligrams of vitamin C per day can prevent scurvy. The bigger issue may be how marketing is altering your mindset. Many of us believe we aren't getting enough protein, when in reality, the opposite is true.
1: To figure out, you know, how much protein you need, you got to do a little bit of math. Okay, so the historical recommendation was 0.8 grams of protein per kilogram body weight. And people say, my goodness, I'm in pounds. So what you do is you take your body weight and you divide it by 2.2, right? So let's just say that you are 150 pounds and you divide that by 2.2, then your weight in kilograms is going to be 68, okay? So then you take the 68 and you times it by 0.8, and that's how much protein you need historically. It might be beneficial, especially for some people, as older people and maybe athletes and very active people, to maybe have more, you know, protein per kilogram body weight. So rather than timesing it by 0.8, you can times it by 1.2.
0: If you weigh 150 pounds and don't need extra protein, you only need about 55 grams a day, and most Americans are already way above that mark. Most women average around 80 grams daily, while men average about 94. So for most people eating a well-balanced diet, these popular extra protein products aren't necessary. There are some exceptions, however, including people taking GLP-1 medications like Ozempic and Wegovy.
1: When you're on any weight loss diet, anyone, whether it's the medication-induced, the GLP-1s, or your own cutting calories, you're always going to lose fat, but you're also going to lose some lean tissue, too. So what you want to do is make sure, especially on these medications, that you're getting adequate amount of protein so you can resynthesize what you may be losing.
0: That said, for those who are looking to increase their protein,

0: slab of meat.
1: Again, there's 20 amino acids that are the building blocks for protein. And I like to think of it like a Scrabble game. For Scrabble, there's 100 tiles of letters, there's 26 letters, you reach in the bag, you pull them out. Let's say you had lost some letters from your original bag and you borrowed some from a neighbor. You would never know the source of the letters. Once you pick the letters out of that bag, you spell in Scrabble whatever word you can. You're kind of agnostic to where it came from. So if you got it from meat, or you got it from chickpeas, or you got it from a dietary supplement or a protein powder, by the time you absorbed it, it wouldn't have any kind of tag on it that said, oh, this is a meat glycine. This is a chickpea tryptophan.
0: And for those who aren't sold on high protein products, that's okay too. In fact, Salji Blake believes it's better to get your protein the way Mother Nature intended. Whole foods offer a combination of nutrients that isolated protein often can't imitate.
2: Protein is in, you know, meats, fish, poultry, beans, nuts. It's actually in vegetables. It's actually in grains. And, of course, it's in dairy. So the question is, do I need to have my coffee fortified with protein and pay extra for that? Do I need protein sprinkled on my popcorn? Probably not. Probably not if you're eating a wholesome diet. So the question is, all that money that you're spending on these, you know, designer foods, which are quite expensive, would you be better served by taking that extra income and buying more fruits and vegetables and whole grains?
0: For now, protein has become the easiest shorthand for healthy in a crowded food landscape. It's easily measurable and marketable, but nutrition is rarely defined by a single number. And as this messaging continues to drive what we buy and how we eat, it's important to think about what best fuels your body and lifestyle. To learn more about our guests, Christopher Gardner and Jones Salji Blake, visit viewpointsradio.org. For more behind the scenes, check out Viewpoints Radio on X, Facebook, and Instagram. 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Our executive producer is Amira Zaveri. 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I'm Marty Peterson.
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0: says a lot of it traces back to one group, OPEC. Essentially, OPEC's a coalition of some of the world's biggest oil-producing countries that for decades have worked together to decide how much oil can flow into the world's economy. Now, the idea is pretty simple. When these countries produce less oil, prices tend to go up. If they produce more, prices drop. By moving in sync, they can shape the global oil market. It's also worth noting that one of the world's biggest oil producers, the U.S., is not a member of OPEC. For many years, one of the group's key members has been the United Arab Emirates, or UAE, which joined back in the 1960s. Since then, it's grown into a much larger player with the capacity to produce far more oil than it used to. And that's where the friction starts. In OPEC, every country is given a production target, but the UAE has spent years investing billions to increase output and being told to cut back production as part of a larger plan that doesn't line up with its own national interests. We've seen this tension build before. In 2021, the UAE pushed back on OPEC limits, slowing down a major agreement. And now, it's decided to leave OPEC and cut ties for good. Stepping away from this coalition doesn't mean the UAE will flood the market with oil, but it does give the country more control over how much it produces and releases. And with a longtime member going their own way, that collective price-setting strategy will be harder to hold together. For consumers, this move won't lead to immediate change, but will hopefully lead to lower prices at the pump. One downside, however, is that as producers pull in different directions, the market may become harder to predict. That's Viewpoints Explained for this week. More in a moment.
1: Welcome to Culture Crash, where we examine what's new and old in entertainment. Singer-songwriter Noah Kahan seems to be something of an overthinker. His lyrics reveal a writer who considers every aspect of something before figuring out exactly what he wants to say. Kahan burst onto the scene with his song Stick Season, originally on TikTok back in 2020, and then officially as a finished single in 2022. Since then, Kahan has been on a rocket ship of fame and success. His 2022 album, also titled Stick Season, spawned a number of hits, including Northern Attitude, Dial Drunk, and She Calls Me Back. Now he's back with his next album, The Great Divide, which sees Kahan sharpening his toolkit and leaning into a fuller rock sound. Bursting with new sing-alongs and anthems, The Great Divide is full of songs that double as character studies or catharsis or both. On Porchlight, produced with Aaron Dessner, Kahan imagines his own mother's loneliness and frustration with her son's fame. On Heading North, he takes on the persona of a scorned lover missing an ex with a little bit of spite. On the album's deluxe edition, subtitled The Last of the Bugs, there's a song called Staying Still, which is sure to rock stadiums on tour with its soaring chorus. Oh, I can't keep on starting over, sleeping in a bed half empty, daydreaming. With polished production and chock full of fun melodies and guitar riffs, Noah Kahan's new album, The Great Divide, is well on its way to becoming another folk rock classic. I'm Evan Rooks.

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8: Ever lifted. It's broken curses and broken hearts. But for those

0: series without Victor, without Fox, multiple games. I don't know who has as much experience as we do this year in the season of 2025-2026.
1: So that's Mitch Johnson, the Spurs head coach. Mike Tirico may have put it best on NBC, though. A new era, it's Wemby's West. Victor Wembanyama on whether he could have envisioned this moment coming so soon.
2: Vic, along those lines, after the gold medal game in Paris, you had said you worried for your opponents in a couple years. A couple years later, is this kind of what you had in mind when you said that?
3: I don't worry really for them. I'm not worried. I'm worried about winning, you know. That's what I'm thinking about.
1: The Spurs will host the New York Knicks in a rematch of the 1999 NBA Finals on Wednesday night. ESPN Radio and ABC. We'll hear from the guys who called the West Finals, have the NBA Finals coming up. Get more perspective on those finals later in the show. SportsCenter All Night, ESPN Radio. How about we go to the best team in baseball, the Atlanta Braves, in the Queen City of Cincinnati this weekend. We start tied at 2 in the fifth. Enter Jorge Mateo.
4: Here's the 0-1 pitch. Mateo drives it way up in the air. On back to left field. A powerful jolt out of the ballpark. A no-doubter deep over the left field wall. The Braves retake the lead 3-2 in the top of the fifth inning.
1: Call from 680, the fan. Matt Olson hit his 16th of the year to extend the lead in the seventh. And then some added insurance from the 2023 NL MVP.
4: Ronald Acuna drives it high and deep to center. That is way on back at the wall and out of here. That took flight to straightaway center. This guy is on another planet right now. Hotter than blue blazes. Ronald Acuna, second homer of the game.
1: And he's hit home runs in three consecutive games now. The Braves win 5-2. They are the first team in Major League Baseball to 40 wins this year. 23 of those have come on the road. The Nationals hosted the Padres. Good news for San Diego. A much-needed, long-awaited, very big swing from Fernando Tatis Jr.
5: Fernando swings, hits it in the air. Deep to left field. This one way back and gone. The seal has been broken, and Fernando Tatis Jr. on May 30th has hit his first home run of the season.
1: 97-3, the fan in San Diego, 451 feet. Tatis hit 25 bombs last year. That's his first, and it comes after 240 plate appearances. But the Nationals did respond by batting around in a six-run seventh inning.
6: 2-2. Here it is. Swing a ground ball up the middle. It's through. It's a base hit in right center field. Cruz scores. Millis behind him will score. Meade to third. The throw there is not in time. It's a two-run single for Garcia. Nationals 6. Padres 3. They've scored 5 times here at the bottom of the seventh. And this crowd here at Nationals Park loves it.
1: Yeah, got rowdy. Nationals Radio Network with that call. That's only one of two balls that was actually hit out of the infield. So the Padres melted down, walking in a couple runs, twice failing to get force outs that could have stemmed off the bleeding. The Nats are 9-4 winners, now a game above 500, but 10 games back of the MLB best Braves. Padres 5 back of the Dodgers, second in the NL West. To NFL news, SportsCenter All Night, ESPN Radio. The Minnesota Vikings have their new general manager. After 13 years in Seattle, going from intern to assistant general manager, Nolan Teasley will take over after the draft was led by a makeshift front office for Minnesota. Kevin O'Connell remains head coach, of course, enters his fifth season, 43-25, two first-round playoff exits for his squad. Surely O'Connell signed off on adding Kyler Murray over the offseason to the quarterback room after an uninspiring start to J.J. McCarthy's career last season. Well, Sam Darnold's Super Bowl-winning exile to Seattle certainly raised a few eyebrows. Emmett Gold on Hammer and Emmett on who he thinks starts week one for the Vikes this year.
7: I got Kyler Murray easily winning this competition. It just, I just have it. I don't even, you know, I don't think Kyler Murray is a bad quarterback. I think he has a reputation for being one, but you could do a lot worse than Kyler Murray in the NFL.
8: Yeah, you could do a lot better too, Emmett.
7: Sure, but the guys that are a lot better, they aren't easy to find or easy to come by. Those dudes are never available.
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11: Paris Saint-Germain are champions of Europe again. After a decade and billions spent, back-to-back titles for the French champion as they overcome an early Kai Havertz goal for Premier League champion Arsenal. Ousmane Dembele equalizes from the spot. And after 120, it's Gabriel's penalty that soars into the stands, marking the first of back-to-back UEFA Champions League winners in 8 years. It is PSG who matches Real Madrid of 2018 and going back-to-back. Meanwhile, in CONCACAF, Toluca won their shootout against fellow Liga MX side Tigres to win their region's Champions Cup final Saturday night. A blow to the surprising White Sox. Munetaka Murakami placed on the injured list, expected to miss 4 to 6 weeks with a grade 2 right hamstring strain. The biggest bat in a homer-happy Chicago lineup. His 20 home runs lead the American League. With the FIFA World Cup less than 2 weeks away, U.S. national team manager Mauricio Pochettino has announced Tim Ream will captain the American side after wearing the armband 16 of Pochettino's 23 games at the helm. At 38, he'll be the eldest player to feature for the U.S. in a World Cup. And the Spurs have ended the Thunder's title defense, returning to the finals for the first time since winning it all in 2014. Gilgeous Alexander drops 35 in defeat. Wembanyama with 22 points. Wemby and San Antonio finals bound.
12: The San Antonio Spurs. The talk was about the future. Well, the future is now for Wemby and the Spurs. They rally down.

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0: Number 5.
12: Mike, we start with baseball on a Saturday with several walk-offs. The Rangers got one at home against the Royals, as heard on 105.3 The Fan.
13: The pitch swung on and a drive to right field. Coming on, Caglione can't get it. Base hit. Racing for the plate is Nimmo. The throw, not in time. It bounces away, and the Rangers have won it 7-6.
0: Number 4.
12: Meanwhile, the Braves hit the 40-win mark on the season with the help of a Ronald Acuna Jr. home run and a win over the Reds. Call from 680 The Fan.
14: Ronald Acuna drives it high and deep to center. That is way on back at the wall and out of here. straightaway center. This guy is on another planet right now. Hotter than blue blazes. Ronald Acuna, second homer of the game.
15: Number three.
12: There was another walk-off in Baltimore as the Orioles cooled off the Blue Jays thanks to this Pete Alonso RBI, as heard on WBAL.
13: The 2-1 pitch to Alonso. He goes the other way. He has a base hit, and the Orioles have won it. Incredible magic on a Saturday here at Camden Yards. 6-5, Baltimore.
15: Number two.
12: There was also a walk-off in the Women's College World Series as Emma Clark's homer led Tennessee to victory. We get the call from ESPN.
16: Deep drive.
12: To the NBA in Game 7 of the Western Conference Finals, where the Spurs knocked out the defending champs, beating the Thunder, as described by Mark Kestershire on ESPN Radio.
10: The talk was about the future. Well, the future is now for Wemby and the Spurs. They rally down 3-2, and they eliminate the defending champs on their home floor in Game 7. And for the first time in 12 years, the San Antonio Spurs are headed to the NBA Finals.
17: Sweet, sweet sound to San Antonio fans. 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Let's close out by taking a look around Major League Baseball one last time. High-scoring game in Pittsburgh Saturday. Pirates hosted the Twins. Pickup action in the second. Looks like the Buccos are going to run away with it.
18: He's hit one as hard as 119 this year. 1-1 is crushed. Deep center field. Clemens back. Bailey over in the Twins here in the second inning. It's 7-1 Pittsburgh.
17: Mike Cousins on ESPN Radio. Cruz's 13th of the year. 6-run Pittsburgh lead. 2 innings later, Minnesota leveled it.
18: Cody Clemens, batter 8 of the inning for the Twins. It's a hard line drive to right field, base hit. Bell is around third. The throw from Reynolds is cut off at first base. He whips it over to the first base bag for Lau, trying to get a tag. They don't get the out there. The tying run comes across to score, and the boos rain down on Pirates starter Mitch Keller, who's given up a 5 spot to the Twins here in the fourth inning, and the game is tied at 7.
17: 3 hits for Clemens, but in the fifth, Pittsburgh took the lead for good.
18: Mangum has homered and lined out today. The 1-1, and it's a liner into left field, a base hit. Griffin's going to come around third. Larnach is up with it. His throw to the plate is not in time. RBI single for Jake Mangum, and it propels the Pirates to the lead here in the fifth inning. It's 8-7, Pittsburgh over Minnesota.
17: Wild game 10-9 Pittsburgh final. Pirates go for the sweep Sunday. Elsewhere in Arlington, the Rangers hosting the Royals. Couple games out of the AL West lead. Kansas City losers of 14 of 17. KC up 6-4 after 8. The Jock Peterson solo home run started a 9th inning Rangers rally. Ezekiel Duran walks it off. 5 straight hits against Lucas Ersig, 7-6 Rangers. Mets and Marlins in Queens Saturday afternoon. 16th career start for Christian Scott, struck out a career-high 8. The Mets go on to win 6-1 on the day. Lee Mazzilli and Bobby Valentine go into the Amazons Hall of Fame. The disappointing Tigers on the south side of Chicago, Anthony Kay, 5 innings of 1-run ball for the Sox, who put another 3 balls in the stands on Saturday. 7-1 win for Chicago. White Sox have slugged 3 or more homers in a game for the 11th time this year. And finally, the Giants and the Rockies are now equivalently mid. Colorado led beginning to end, an 8-3 win. Ryan Feltner scattered 4 hits over 6 scoreless innings. Both teams have 22 wins as they approach the middle third of a likely disappointing season. Thanks for staying up all night with us. For our crew in Bristol, Mike Watts saying, coming up next, it's best week ever here on ESPN.

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12: San Antonio crashes the championship party. I'm Chris Smith. In the first game seven between teams with the two best records in the NBA since 2002, you had to get your poncho ready because the Spurs were making it rain from downtown against the Thunder.
13: Harper to Wemby, three on its way. All net. Victor Wembanyama drops the triple. Timeout, Thunder. Spurs go up nine.
14: Spurs answer again. They've led right from the beginning.
12: The call on ESPN Radio, the Spurs knocked down 17 threes, their second most in a playoff game in franchise history. They'll finish off the Thunder 111-103 in Game 7 and make their first finals appearance since 2014 when they won their last championship. Victor Wembanyama led the way with 22 points in the West Finals MVP award. San Antonio had seven different players to scoring in double figures, becoming the 19th team in NBA history to have seven players score 10-plus points in a Game 7 and the first since 2021. The Spurs Spurs will host the Knicks in Game 1 of the NBA Finals on Wednesday on ESPN Radio and ABC. On to the NFL, where the Vikings have hired Nolan Teasley as their general manager, sources told NFL Network's Tom Pelissero. Teasley has spent the past 13 seasons with the Seahawks, where he began as an intern and advanced to assistant GM in 2023. On the pitch, PSG became just the second team to win back-to-back Champions League titles after rallying to beat Arsenal 4-3 in a shootout. PSG is the 10th team in European Cup history to win consecutive titles, dating all the way back to 1955.
8: Hey, it's Michelle Smallman, and coming up Monday, while we rightfully praise Jalen Brunson for getting the Knicks in the finals, I'll tell you the other players on the Knicks who deserve just as much love. 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

make a contribution. Victor Wembanyama played very well last night, and obviously his defense is always going to have a massive impact on the game. But it wasn't like he had some otherworldly performance to lead the Spurs to a victory, right? The Spurs won this game because they had pretty much everybody who stepped on the court make at least one, if not multiple, significant contributions to the game. And the fact that basically all those guys have never played the Game 7 before, and I think Luke Kornet and Harrison Barnes are the only guys who had won one before. For those guys to go out and win a Game 7 on the road against the defending champs in a hostile environment and

0: the best player ever is if he stays healthy. You know, this was a team victory in a massive spot. It was super fun to watch.
1: Well, and I'm glad you mentioned the team victory, Tim, because you mentioned SGA was fantastic, best player on the floor, didn't get those contributions. How surprised were you with the Chet Holmgren performance last night, only taking two shots from the floor?
0: I wasn't surprised because it's been the entire series. I mean, he made a couple nice defensive plays and he competed, but, Chet was a massive disappointment. I mean, the Thunder were down Jalen Williams and AJ Mitchell virtually the whole series.

0: over and over again. And you could see it whenever they're on the court. He wants to take, he wants to go at Chet every possible chance he has. But this is the matchup that's going to define the NBA, presumably, for the next several years, if not longer, the Thunder and the Spurs. So Chet Holmgren has to be better in that matchup, and he has to figure out a way to be better going forward for the Thunder, for sure.
1: Tim, I'm glad you said that, because I thought it was almost kind of a joke at first, going, oh, they had some, you know, kind of beef back in the day, but this is a real thing. And when you say it that way,
0: well,
1: it's
0: they
1: clearly
0: didn't have a beef. They didn't have a beef. Victor... No.

0: can ever say, you can look at them and just say, this guy has a chance to be the best to ever do whatever they're doing. And the thing that's special about Victor is he both has the qualities from an athletic and physical standpoint that gives him the ability to be in that conversation, and he also desperately wants to do it, and he wants to win every game. And that, like all great competitors, he finds things to motivate him, and this matchup clearly has motivated him for years. And it's something that Chet and the Thunder are going to have to work through and find a way to Chet to perform better in, because this guy's not going anywhere. And if the Thunder want to get where they want to go, he's got to be much better going forward.
1: Fascinating insight here from Tim Bontemps talking about that. And again, you're right. Kobe had that fire about whenever wanting to lose. You saw Jordan have that fire. And now it seems like Wimby has that fire. And you said, hey, Wimby's not going anywhere. But Tim, is this a situation where clearly that is an unbelievable mismatch? And if you're talking about these two teams going to battle, I always see the chess match of GMs look at each other going,

0: match up against a team that's going to be, you know, we're battling against every year. Was that that bad of a loss or that bad of a play from Chet where the Thunder have to kind of look and go, is this guy our future even though we signed him?
1: I mean, I wouldn't say that the Thunder are trading Chet after this, but I do think that everything Oklahoma City is going to do going forward is going to be geared around how do we beat the Spurs and how do we beat Victor Wembanyama. You know, the Thunder have...

course, it is just to remind everybody that, you know, again, some of the discourse around the Thunder is a bit confusing to me, but there will inevitably be people throwing dirt on them after this series and saying, oh, well, it's all over. The Spurs are just going to dominate for the next decade. And I will, it's just a reminder.

0: Sam Presti and his front office will be pretty singularly focused on figuring out every way they can to be as good as possible to win this series, because this is the series that could likely determine the NBA champion for years to come.
1: So looking forward now, Tim, that we have the finals matchup set, the exciting NBA Cup rematch between the Spurs and the Knicks.

in. You know, the Knicks are pretty big on the wings, which is a place where the Spurs were able to take advantage of the Thunder, who are an outstanding team and a deep team, but

pretty much at any point in the series from against Oklahoma City. Chet Holmgren does not have a quick three-point shot. Isaiah Hartenstein doesn't shoot threes at all. Lou Dort, they could leave open. Alex Caruso is up and down from shooting-wise in the series. There's not going to be guys who aren't taking and making shots for the Knicks from the perimeter. It's going to be a fascinating matchup. With all the emotion that the Spurs let out last night, and obviously the buildup of this series, you do wonder if there's any sort of letdown after that. I know they're going into the NBA Finals, but this was hyped up as the series of all series, and they haven't gotten this far before. It was a crazy

0: pretty crazy celebrations in New York, or you're going to have the San Antonio Spurs do something pretty unbelievable and win the title with a team of guys that had never, basically never been there before in any form or fashion, which would be just about unprecedented in the history of the league. So either way, it's going to be a lot of fun, and I'm really excited to watch it.
1: The script, according to Adam Silver, has came out smelling like roses so far. So we'll see that rematch of the 99, the NBA Finals. Tim, great insight as always. We appreciate you getting up early on a Sunday morning with us, all right?
0: No problem, guys. Thanks for having me.
1: There it is. Tim Bond. Tim's our ESPN senior NBA writer. All right, coming up, I want to talk a little bit more about Chet Holmgren. And, Gabe, we were discussing this, and it just came up on my brain here. What's the worst big game performance you can remember? 888-SAY-ESPN. We'll throw it out to our callers here this fine Sunday morning. That's 888-SAY-ESPN. 888-SAY-ESPN is that phone number. The biggest big game or worst big game performance you've ever seen or you can remember. We'll talk about that. Knicks and Spurs in the final starting on Wednesday as well. Nitzel Burns, best week ever on ESPN Radio.
2: 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The San Antonio Spurs win Game 7 and are headed to the NBA Finals after knocking off the defending champs. 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

0: clothes, like, you know what I mean, workout clothes, a nice fancy dinner, a sporting goods store. Every single place I went, people looked at me with my Hurricane shirt like, you need to move on, son.
1: they're tough up there?
0: It's not that they're tough.
1: Yeah.
0: It's that they are like, get out of here.
1: They're mean. You're saying they're mean.
0: they're getting
1: mean.
0: A little mean. But now, once you talk to them, they're fine. But they have a look like, you are in our country. Why? And they also kind of looked at me like I was a panda bear. Because, you know, there are no, I think, Carolina Hurricanes fans in Montreal. So they sort of looked at you like you'd be looking at an endangered species.
1: Yep.
0: Like, why are you walking down the street? Then they have an entranceway, Myron, to get into the arena. And it's probably 1,000 people, and they're sitting on steps. Have you ever seen this on television?
1: No.
0: When you walk by, they cheer. They're doing like a pep rally. When I walked by, they saw my Hurricanes jersey, and Myron, 1,000 people started booing me. 1,000 people. I felt like I was walking into the Coliseum as a gladiator.
1: Okay.
0: I'm serious. They're all boo. A 10-year-old boy, Myron, jumps in front of me, double birds me. Double birds me in Montreal. 10 years old.
1: Canadians were like that.
0: 10 years old throws the double bird at me.
1: Wow.
0: I'm by myself. I'm the only Hurricane. I saw the entire night, hand on the Bible, 8 Hurricanes fans in the whole building. There was no one. And I will say this,

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7: Smith. The Knicks swept their way into the NBA Finals while the Spurs won in seven games, making this the ninth NBA Finals matchup all time, where one team swept the round before the finals and the other won seven games. And good news for New York, as the team that swept went 5-3 in the finals, but ESPN radio announcers Mark Kester and PJ Carlesimo say this one's going to still be a tough matchup.
8: The New York Knicks, I know they've won 11 straight. I know they've been off a ton in this postseason with all the sweeps, but they're going to face a defense that they have not seen in the postseason.
9: Agreed, but they're also going to face a team that may be a little bit tired, even by next Wednesday. As young as this team is, and as good as they are on both ends of the floor, that is going to be a challenge getting ready for that game one. The good news for them, you know where that is. It's going to be in Frost Bank Center in San Antonio.
7: The Knicks went 2-1 against the Spurs this season, including a win for the NBA Cup title. Game 1 of the NBA Finals begins Wednesday on ESPN Radio, ABC, and the ESPN app. On to the NFL, where the Vikings have hired Nolan Teasley as their general manager. Sources told NFL Network's at Tom Pelissero. Teasley has spent the past 13 seasons with the Seahawks, where he began as an intern and advanced to assistant GM in 2023. On the pitch, PSG became just the second team to win back-to-back in Champions League titles after beating Arsenal 4-3 in a shootout. PSG is just the 10th team in European Cup history to win consecutive titles dating all the way back to 1955.
10: 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It's Unsportsmanlike, 6 a.m. Eastern, right here on ESPN Radio, ESPN2, and ESPNU.

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0: two prior to one, whatever it was. No, they swept both. They swept both rounds.
1: Yeah, right? they were undefeated.
0: So 18. So, right, quick math. So, yeah, one third of their losses came against the San Antonio Spurs.
1: It almost seemed unfair when the Western Conference Finals began, where in order for San Antonio to win the Western Conference Championship, they have to beat the defending champion 8 times.
0: Yeah.
1: That's unheard
0: crazy.
1: Of.
0: Yeah, that's crazy. And multiple times on the road. Multiple times in a row, not having home court advantage. Like, this is something we've never seen before.
1: He's David Dennis Jr. I'm Jonathan Zaslow. Coming up next here on Game Day, should the Thunder add their name to the list of suitors for Giannis Antetokounmpo? We'll tell you next, Game Day, on ESPN Radio and the ESPN app.
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2: 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There's nothing you can do to prepare yourself.
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